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3: It's 421 on Wall Street. We do check markets all day long here at Bloomberg. We begin with a developing story involving Spirit Airlines. Spirit is expected to cease operations at 3 a.m. Saturday. That according to the Wall Street Journal. Earlier today, you recall President Trump, you heard him here on Bloomberg saying he did deliver a final proposal to rescue Spirit and would have an announcement today involving Spirit. But right now, just getting the headline from the Wall Street Journal, Spirit Airlines is expected to cease operations at 3 a.m. Saturday. Stay with Bloomberg as we bring you further headlines on this developing story. An up Friday for the S&P 500 index, a down day for the Dow Industrials, the S&P, and the NASDAQ Composite, NASDAQ 100, all wrapping up today's session at a record. On the week, S&P was up 0.9%. That is the fifth consecutive week of gains for the S&P 500 index. S&P up 21, wrapping things up at 72.30, up by about 0.3%. Dow Industrials down 0.3% today. NASDAQ up by 0.9 again at a record. All of this with a VIX just below 17, the 10-year 4.37%, the 2-year 3.88%, gold down 0.1%, $46.11 the ounce, and West Texas Intermediate crude down 2.5%, WTI 102.46 a barrel. Again, repeating the earlier headline, Spirit Airlines expected to cease operations at 3 a.m. Saturday. That according to the Wall Street Journal. I'm Charlie Pellett. Tim and Carol, that is a Bloomberg Business Flash.
4: Hey, thanks for that update, Charlie. Do appreciate it. Just a reminder, everybody. Charlie, don't forget.
5: Mark your calendars, kids.
4: We're just a bit over a week from Mother's Day.
5: We moms actually do care about this.
4: They do?
5: Yes.
4: Get on it if you haven't already. Mother's Day is one of, if not, the biggest sales periods for flowers here in the U.S.
5: Yeah. I just got flowers for my birthday. It's so
4: happy
5: much
4: birthday.
5: Fun. Thank you.
4: It was yesterday and Wednesday, I heard.
5: Yeah, it's getting extended. Great to have back with us. As always, Christina Stemple, founder and CEO of Farm Girl Flowers. It's a firm that she has built from the ground up. We have enjoyed talking with her over the years as her business changes, evolves, deals with different cycles. She has bootstrapped it since starting it back in 2010, making bouquets from her San Francisco apartment. Such a great story. How are you? Great to have you back. You're in Gig Harbor?
6: Yes, I'm in Washington right now. I'm getting ready to fly out. All of us are scattering around the United States for next week, but happy to be here. Thanks for having me back.
5: What's it like a week out? Like, we've often talked to you right up against the day, and it's crazy, but tell us about, like, at this point, like, what are you doing?
6: Yeah, this is actually, I think the most stressful week is the week before the biggest week of the year for us. Everybody is anxiety and nervous and, you know, you're biting your fingernails and hoping the sales are going to come in like you've planned for months and months and months. And, just getting, you know, it's the wait before the storm where you just want to be in it and doing it.
4: And how's it looking?
6: It's looking good. It's a little slower than previous years. You know, we found this year, I mean, hard year, right? And flowers are not a necessity, even though we think they are for moms.

0: So, I mean, we're happy, but we're cautiously optimistic, I should say. They're coming in a little bit slower than we were hoping, but we're confident that next week, we just hit May. People don't really think about it until you hit May for Mother's Day.
1: When you look at the charts, and I know you guys are so data driven, Christina, when you look at the charts from previous years, sort of where does this year compare to with what you're selling?
0: Yeah, I mean, it's this year in general has been, we're for the last couple of years, it's been tough. We've talked a lot, and we're coming in where we thought we would, which is about the same as last year. We're always trying to do better than the year before, but this year, I think, given how tough everything is, we're hoping for just a tiny bit of lift, and we'll be happy with that.
2: Yes. Like me, though, I'm often a last minute kind of gal. So, I know how people are scrambling. What's your cost side looking like? I mean, we've talked about this with you. You've really given us a great education about flower growing and the importance of those global supply chains. But give us an idea of kind of where we are. We're talking about tariffs again, courtesy of the president who made some comments earlier.
0: Yeah, I mean, it's challenging to talk about tariffs at the same time we're talking about like huge fuel surcharges with the war. It's like you can kind of take one at a time, but when you put them all together, it gets very, very challenging very quickly. Fuel is the biggest, top of mind right now. And also, like, as the fuel prices will hopefully come down, fingers crossed, in the coming months. We won't see it as quickly as we'd like because the major carriers have implemented, broader bans, pay bans. So, we're all going into, slower months of the summer months coming up and, in gifting in general. And so, hitting those or getting, those ban differences in prices will take a lot longer than we were anticipating. So, and our costs are up. We're up 5% of revenue is up in fuel alone. So it's hard, really hard right now.
1: What adjustments are you making on the price side as a result of that?
0: Yeah, we had to raise prices like everyone. We're absorbing as much as we can. We absorb about half of it and then we pass the other half on because we have to. We need to still make a little tiny bit of, the margins are so tiny in perishable product like flowers anyway. So it's just huge risk with very little rewards. And anytime you add something like, a war that's going to, impact everything, let's be honest, but especially fuel. And we need fuel for everything coming in. It's not just, everybody thinks about, the outbound, the box going to the consumer, but fertilizers and, the bulbs and the seeds and everything that comes in. Also, there's a transportation cost with that as well. So it just adds up very quickly.
2: Yeah, and when it's like you say, when it's perishable, it's not like you can stockpile when there's a sale on flowers and put them in the warehouse. Christina, talk to us about because there's labor involved too. You have a team, and we've often talked about it. Do you have all the workers you need? How's that going? Because I, we obviously look at the employment area, and I'm curious to see what you are seeing firsthand.
0: Yeah, I mean, we actually have some open positions. We're looking for really good people. Farm Girl's a little bit different, though. We work a little bit different. We're a bootstrap company, as you mentioned, and so everybody has to wear a lot of hats, and people have to be willing to do that. And so, finding, team members that want to work in that type of environment is different than it was before COVID. It definitely has shifted, I think, in the last 5 years. So we have, if you're listening and you want to work hard, we do have some open positions that we're looking for right now.
1: How is the your own flower growing going right now? It's something that we've talked with you about in the past, and you're different in that you're trying to do some of this yourself versus importing. What's the status of that right now?
0: Yeah, we're still doing it. We're building our farm quarters right here where I'm sitting right now. There's some planting going on outside right now as we speak. So we're excited about that. Some vertical integration, but it's also a little bit more than that for us. We wanted to learn every area of our business, and so that's been really fun. I don't know if it's going to be we'll see how it turns out. We did some, I think, certain crops that we're doing at more of a scale, like peonies. We put in, many, many thousands of plants a couple of years ago. We haven't had our first harvest yet, so we're looking forward to that first harvest. We have a lot of money tied up that we're waiting to hopefully see back in the coming years.
2: Gotta say, peonies are my absolute favorite flowers. And that's what people want, right? In terms of like what's trending.
0: We polled our customers a couple years ago, and it continues to be the same response. So you are not alone, Carol. They're also one of my favorites as well. But 92% of our customers, peonies were their favorite flower. So wow. When you're in doubt, if you don't know what to get some peonies. So the ones that are behind me right now, they're beautiful. They're floofy. They remind you of things like your, you know, grandmother's garden or your backyard that you grew up in. And everybody I talk to just loves peonies. So that's kind of a tried and true if you don't know what to get.
2: You know, you went right there. It was my grandmother's garden. It was like unbelievable. And she could take a stem and root it. Like she was just unbelievable as a gardener. Like she was just crazy. What else are people like? Are they trading down then a little bit, like smaller bouquets in terms of gifting? Or like, I'm just curious about that as well.
0: Yeah, I think it's kind of following what every you know, industry that I research is kind of in the same place with the, you know, the K-shaped economy people mm-hmm. talk about. You know, there is, you know, there's some stats read this morning that, you know, 20% of consumers are buying, you know, 60% of all the goods out there right now. It's not different than it's been a lot of times, but I think we're seeing it more and more. I mean, people are struggling to, you know, pay for gas and groceries right now.
2: Yeah.
0: They're not going to spend a lot of money on flowers. You know, we're really excited about, we have a Safeway line as well. So we're trying to be able to reach consumers that might not be able to afford something from our site right now. So we're in over 200 Safeway stores. So you can go there and for about the price of shipping, pick up a bouquet there. And then on our site, we're trying our best to accommodate as many people as we can. So we have some options that are, you know, in the $50s and $60 ranges. And then we have some that go up to like $150, $200. So, you know, people are, you know, some people are gravitating towards the $150 and a lot of people are going towards the $50 to $75. And then some people are going to Safeway. So we're trying to like meet them where they are.
1: So right if you meet them where you are, how do you do that in a way that's still profitable and still offer something that can compete with a price point that they might find somewhere else, but still allows you to serve them? In other words, do you have the products and the margins to be able to offer a lower price point?
0: Yeah, I mean, that's been something we struggled with for the whole 15 years that I've been in business. You know, being bootstrapped, we've never had, you know, $100 million of venture capital behind us. So we had a lot of people in our industry that were just offering huge discounts and free shipping and all these things because they didn't have to be profitable.
2: Mm.
0: The good thing about where the economy is right now from a business standpoint, from a bootstrap business standpoint, I should say, is it's a little bit more of a level playing field. You know, people still think of us as the most expensive option out there. But if you go look at, you know, our competitor sites, they are very similar, if not more expensive than us now, because even though they have all that venture capital, you know, or they have had that, you know, most private equity and venture capital firms are expecting their investments to be profitable now. And we've always had to be profitable. So, you know, it's a little bit more of an even playing field. So I'm looking for I'll take that as a win right now because there's not a whole lot of wins. So, you know, we've always had to make sure there's a little bit of profit at the, you know, at the very bottom line. It's in single digits, but it's there. And so we're able to do that a little bit more effectively sometimes than others.
2: Christina, before we wrap up, I want to get to, you shared some insight with us and our team about AI changing the legal landscape. I'm blown away by this. Tell us what's going on.
0: Yeah, it blows my mind too, Carol. I never would have thought that this, like AI, you hear all the different ways that it's impacting people and businesses. For us as a small business, something that I never imagined happening was the amount of really, I don't know if I'm allowed to say petty, but it feels that way, like lawsuits coming our way. Wow. From law firms that are able to find plaintiffs they use AI. Our lawyer is told us that they think that's why they're seeing an uptick in this mm-hmm. across the board, especially with small businesses, because we don't have legal departments in-house to be able to fight them. And so, you know, with AI, you're very easily allowed, you know, or able to go, you know, scan a bunch of websites and marketing, you know, emails and communication and find any technicality where it's non-compliant in a certain state. And sometimes even states have, you know, different rules that contradict each other. So if you send a text message in this state versus a text message in this state, you know, it's illegal in this state, but legal in this state. And if you did it, if you flip-flopped it, it'd be illegal in the other state. So, you know, or your website, you know, with like ADA compliance or, you know, the junk fees is a big thing now. And there's just so many technicalities that lawyers are able to use AI to find on what you're putting out there into the world. And, you know, there's no process right now for allowing you to fix it before they just sue you and you know, usually try to get a settlement because the cost of litigation is so high. But we're in like hundreds of thousands of dollars of legal fees now. We've gotten 4 lawsuits in 6 months.
1: Wow.
0: They just keep coming. Yeah. And they're over things that aren't actually causing harm. I think that's the thing that's so frustrating to me is if there was actually, I mean, these, they're being misused. The laws are in place because it's supposed to protect consumers, but it's not.
2: Yeah. We have to run. We have to share this with our editorial team. Be well.
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10: ABC News, I'm Brian Clark. 60 days since the U.S. attacked Iran, and the White House tells Congress the conflict is over. ABC's Selena Wang says that's the White House response to the War Powers Resolution, which calls on the president to get congressional approval for any military action after 60 days.
11: President Trump in this letter, as well as his administration officials, have been arguing that this 60-day clock doesn't apply to them. The president writing in this letter that, quote, the hostilities have terminated as part of this broader argument that the ceasefire that started on April 7th has essentially paused the clock here.
10: But President Trump told reporters today he's considering renewing military strikes after describing Iran's latest offer as unsatisfactory. The Wall Street Journal reports that Spirit Airlines is preparing to cease operations. President Trump said that he's still considering a government bailout for the airline. This is ABC News.
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25: It is 4:40 on Wall Street. We do check markets all day long here at Bloomberg. Spirit Airlines is expected to cease operations 3 a.m. Saturday. That, according to the Wall Street Journal, with the Journal saying a rescue deal has fallen apart. Earlier today, President Trump said he would be making an announcement today about Spirit. But again, the headline right now from the Journal, Spirit expected to cease operations 3 a.m. tomorrow. Five in a row for the S&P 500 index. Another weekly gain up this week by 0.9%. So S&P heads into the weekend at 7230, up 21 points, a record, up 0.3%. The Dow, however, moved lower, down 0.3%. NASDAQ up 222 at 25,114, a record, up at by 0.9%. NASDAQ 100 index today also up by 0.9%. The VIX just below 17 of the 10-year at 4.37%. and two-year 3.87%. Gold lower, little change, down 0.1% to $46.11 the ounce, down by $5 the ounce, while West Texas Intermediate crude right around $102 a barrel, down 2.4%. Brent, the global benchmark, just below $109 a barrel, down today by 1.4%. Aaron Kennan is the CEO and co-founder of Clear Harbor Asset Management, and right here on Bloomberg Business Week Daily, he talked about this earnings season and what he's been seeing so far.
26: It has been a very strong earnings season in the midst of a great deal of geopolitical uncertainty. And I think that's been, you know, what we've been seeing really are investors climbing this wall of geopolitical worry. But the geopolitical concerns are also feeding into inflationary concerns, assuming that things in the Middle East remain deadlocked.
25: Aaron Kennan, CEO of Clear Harbor Asset Management, interviewed right here on Bloomberg Business Week Daily. Again, recapping, stocks ended the week, ended the day mixed, with the S&P up 21 at a record, up 0.3%, the Dow lower by 0.3%. I'm Charlie Pellett. Carol and Tim, that is a Bloomberg Business Flash.
2: All right, Charlie, thank you so much. Just want to mention a story crossing the Bloomberg coming from Axios. House Foreign Affairs Committee members heading to Silicon Valley next week to discuss AI and export controls with leading tech companies. Again, according to an invitation seen by Axios, why it matters, they are saying. The trip underscores how AI is becoming a foreign policy priority. We know this, even as the White House has diverged from the Hill on whether China should have access to the most advanced chips. So, yep, it's not just chips, it's AI in general, right? All this advanced technology.
1: Well, speaking of advanced technology,
2: Speaking of AI.
1: You've heard of Lifespan.
2: Have you seen my LinkedIn photo?
1: Your AI generator.
2: No, no, it's not true.
1: Listen,
2: it's real.
1: Have you heard of a Lifespan, right? Everyone, you know what Lifespan is.
2: Get it? Totally get it.
1: Everyone is talking about healthspan, the years that, you know, you can age gracefully and sort of feel better at a late age. Now, apparently, we're all extending our, quote, hot span.
2: Staying hot?
1: I guess. What is a hot span? Why don't we let my fellow geriatric millennial, Chris Rouser, tell us all about it?
27: What a welcome, guys.
1: Hi, Chris.
27: Hi.
1: Chris,
27: great to be here.
1: Chris, you write in the piece that you've recently turned 45.
27: Yes. Hold for applause.
1: And you're noticing something, and over the last year you noticed something happen among a certain cohort of men of a certain age. And it's that they were looking younger and younger, despite the fact that they were getting older and older.
27: Yes.
1: Is this hot span?
27: These people who you're talking about are working on extending their hot span. So I live in Brooklyn, New York, and I live in a neighborhood, lots of different kinds of people, lots of gay guys in their 30s and 40s. And one day last fall, I was like, everybody's looking younger. What the F? What's happening? And I started asking around, and these guys were all going to this concierge medical practice called Catalyst Precision Health with this doctor who checks your biomarkers, works on sleep, works on your fitness with you, your glucose metabolism, and also will prescribe peptides or TRT, and basically does all the, like, checks all your stats, and also will help you, will prescribe all the, like, sort of trendy, youthifying elixirs that are out there now.
1: And insurance covers all that?
2: No.
27: No.
1: Okay. Just checking.
2: Wait, but all these guys were going there.
27: A lot of them were, yes. And this is the thing, you know, there's a bunch of other, this concierge practice kind of thing is really like growing and growing.
2: I've lost a bunch of doctors to concierge.
27: Yeah, exactly. Yeah. So that whole kind of medical practice is really growing. And so a lot of people are doing it around the city, around the country, around the world, just switching to sort of a really forward-looking anti-aging functional medicine preventative as opposed to reactive.
2: What?
1: Well, one thing that I wonder is like just the bias that I have approaching a trend like this.
27: Yeah.
1: Is it because I am of that age that I'm now thinking about all these things, and like everybody when they get to their you know, so-called midlife, right?
27: Yeah.
1: In their 40s, mm-hmm. They start to think about health more, they start to think about longevity more, they start to think about what they can do to feel better. Or is something different happening right now?
27: Two things. I think everyone's talking about longevity. We can't argue that longevity and health span are like the buzzwords in wellness and have been for the past few years. Like the Manosphere podcasts have millions and millions of listeners. Like, especially if you're a man, you're like subjected to a lot more of this kind of scrutiny from yourself and from others than you probably were a long time ago. But also, like, our definitions of midlife are changing. Like, what I remember, I wrote in the story, when my mom turned 40, I got her a birthday card that had gravestones on it because she was over the hill.
1: My dad,
2: so
27: 40? Are you kidding?
1: We got my dad these like black balloons with like, you know, and they said over the hill. Yeah. 40. 40's like, in the rearview mirror, 40 man.
27: Is, yeah, exactly. Like, what?
2: All I'm going to say is welcome everybody to the club. Because women have been dealing with this forever.
1: You're right about that.
27: 1,000,000,000%.
2: Yeah. Yeah. Yes. So it's kind of fascinating to see like you guys like, oh my God, am I
27: yes, correct.
2: But it's happening.
27: Yeah.
2: So is there a lot more, I am curious because we've talked before we got going about women and health and the gaps between R&D and so on and so forth. Is there all of a sudden, though, a ton of, you know, either concierge or services that are really rising up to like deal with all this stuff? Like, is it a growth area?
27: Yeah, it's definitely. Oh, yeah, it's. I mean, you like if you look at your Instagram and you're not, it's not filled with ads for peptides. Just say the word peptides 3 times out loud in front of your phone, and it will be full of ads for peptides. And if you don't know what that is, there are these protein, the amino acid elixirs that can make you sleep better, give you a tan.
2: Does it work?
27: Yeah, I mean, a lot of them sort of do work. Yeah,
2: they do. Yeah.
27: A lot of them have risks, and it's a really unregulated industry. So it's, you know, you should work with a doctor like the ones that we feature in the stories. But yeah, it's definitely a growing business.
2: I think what's interesting about these concierge doctors, I think the markers and things that they look at, I think they do actually get a better picture, though. I haven't done it, but I am tempted because I think they really look at everything that's going on and trying to figure out you as a person, your composition, because everything is specific, right?
27: So this one doctor at Catalyst that I talked to, Dr. Wesley Spiro, you know, he was an emergency room doctor, and he was getting people coming in with type 2 diabetes and just like renal failure and stuff where, because they're in their 60s and they let it go to that point because they didn't know. And then, you know, if you're looking in your 30s and 40s at these biomarkers and you're getting your cholesterol and your glucose metabolism under control and you're getting enough sleep and you're lifting and stuff, like you're not maybe worried about looking like a Marvel superhero when you're in your 60s, but you're like going to be feeling a lot better and, you know, actually in the end looking kind of better.
1: You do, you come and join us periodically, and you do experiential journalism, which I appreciate.
2: What did you do?
1: Reporting out this story, and you've written about like the berries that you've done, and like the different workouts that you've done, the suit that you wore for a long time to work out in. Have you, after reporting out this story, are you doing any of this stuff?
27: I have not done any peptides or TRT, which is testosterone replacement therapy, or most of the, or hair replacement, which is another big thing right now. Just like,
1: flex.
27: If you can afford it, why not get it? So no, I haven't really done any of this stuff that's in this, but I, you know, I certainly do work out a lot, and I go to a Barry's boot camp in downtown Manhattan. And this is another reason I thought of doing this story. There's a guy there who looks like Tarzan, and he's got to be at least 60. And my friends will be like, I hope I look like that at that age. And I'm like, I don't. Like,
2: can't
27: I want to rest.
2: Sit on a rocker and look at the ocean and do some knitting?
27: But then reporting this story, I talked to so many people who, like, really have taken care of their health up, you know, like, leading up until their retirement age, which is kind of a false social construct anyway, and they're so happy. They're so much happier.
1: That's what I was going to say. Yeah. It's an N of one.
27: Yeah.
1: But
27: yeah.
1: The guy you spoke to, the 68-year-old in San Diego who's retired, he's so happy.
27: Yeah.
1: And he's in amazing shape.
27: Yeah. I talked to this guy, Carl, who's in San Diego, and he's ripped, and he just won a push-up contest at his gym, and he's so incredibly happy. I talked to a lot of people.
2: I will say getting older is better if you're in better shape, and they talk about things like exercise and weight training and plenty of sleep, going outside, getting off of your phone, looking at you.
27: And then your hot spot increases as a result, just naturally.
2: You're both already hot. Oh, can I say that? Oops, I did.
1: Oh, my God.
2: Stick around, everyone. I'm going to get in trouble. Uh-oh, they're coming for me. This is Bloomberg.
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2: All right, getting ready to wrap up here on this Friday, wrapping up the week. And we kicked off a new month. We wrapped up the month this week. We had a Fed meeting. We had big tech earnings. We had nonstop stuff out of D.C. We have a war that's still going on.
1: It was such a busy week, Carol, that they're giving you the week off next week.
2: Yeah, they're not, actually. I'm going to be out on the West Coast at the Milken Institute Global Initiative, which will be really fun. I'm doing something with Joe Matthew, co-host of Balanced Power.
1: That's going to be great.
2: Coming up in a few minutes. Yeah, we're going to talk to folks on the political side, on the business side, finance side, and throw in a couple things, which is, as you and I have been at Milken together, you know, it's kind of the cross-section like Bloomberg of finance across so many different sectors, entertainment, startups, healthcare.
1: Politics.
2: Longevity that we just talked about is a big thing at this event created by Michael Milken. But he went through his own health scare.
1: Yeah.
2: A terminal diagnosis, and here he is about to turn 80 come
1: Health
2: July.
1: Has always been a big part of the Milken Conference.
2: Always. And one of my first California panels DNA. Was about longevity, yeah. and I loved it.
1: And
2: it
1: was
2: so interesting.
1: That was not years ago. Everybody was talking about longevity.
2: It was a while ago.
1: Yeah. On the markets this week, the Dow did finish higher in the last 5 days by 0.6%. The S&P was up 0.9% this week. The Nasdaq Composite up more than 1.1%.
2: I do want to mention, too, we did have a headline cross involving Cerebras. And this company, I'm not sure if I'm getting it right here. I'm looking for the headlines here. There we go. Cerebras Systems is said to target up to $4 billion in its U.S. IPO. This is a company, an AI chip maker that's, I think, looking to go after NVIDIA.
1: By the way, the reason I'm quiet when you're looking for stuff.
2: Why?
1: Is because I want to give you time to concentrate. I'm just kidding. It's not really why. It's because I have nothing smart to say.
2: What's going on over there? What's over there? Maybe I won't come back from the West Coast.
1: Oh, what?
2: Looking to target up to $4 billion in IPO. This is according to people familiar. Details of the listing, including size, valuation, and timing, could change, though, according to those. And again, this is a company, it's just demand for AI chip maker and data center operator shares heat up. So it just plays into that big theme, which we'll be talking about at Milken. Should we move on?
1: One of our favorites is here.
2: She is. She's part of the family. She's not only a favorite, she's part of the family.
1: I'm Tim Stenovek along with Carol Masser. We're joined by Bloomberg News Equities reporter Avalon Purnell for some stocks on the move this week. Because it's Friday, we take a look at stocks that moved big time this week. What you got for us?
9: Well, we have to start off with Alphabet. You mentioned big tech earlier. That's ticker GOOGL closed up 12% this week to hit its best weekly gain since 2023. And that's all because the Google parent company had a very good earnings print, to say the least. It walloped expectations for its earnings per share for the first quarter. It also had very strong demand for its AI and cloud offerings. And those results did a lot to ease a lot of questions that investors have been having for the past couple of months about how Google search would be impacted by AI.
2: I feel like off of those big tech earnings, everybody was talking about Alphabet. The ROI is there, right? They're showing what it can do. It's pretty impressive.
1: We had a great chat.
2: We did.
1: With Mandeep Singh from Bloomberg Intelligence. You can find it on our podcast feed for our weekend show.
2: Yep.
1: And the weekend program, which will be airing tomorrow morning, too, here on Bloomberg Radio, where he talks about the vertical integration that Alphabet is doing and how that's setting it apart from its peers when it comes to the hyperscalers.
2: Yeah.
1: It was really fascinating.
2: I think it was an important distinction. So
1: yeah.
2: Good stuff. Clorox?
9: Yes, that's ticker
2: CLX. No easy
9: segue
2: from Alphabet to Clorox, is there? I don't know.
9: Yeah, it fell 12% this week to end its worst weekly drop since 2022. And that's after the household products company slashed its full-year EPS guidance and also reported a third-quarter organic sales miss. Part of that miss stems from its relaunched cat litter business, not necessarily getting super prominent shelf space, and also its salad dressing business continuing to struggle amid what management's calling the GLP-1 situation.
2: So funny to talk about Clorox and you're talking salad dressing. I get it.
1: Maybe
2: they have a ton
1: of... It's Hidden Valley.
2: It's Hidden Valley. Valley.
1: But I was going to make a joke. Maybe
2: Ranch?
1: They could say Clorox salad dressing.
2: No. We're just like, when we get in trouble.
1: No. It is. They own Hidden Valley Ranch. They acquired it back in the 1970s.
2: Doesn't everybody love ranch?
1: 1970s yeah. Clorox bought this for $8 million.
2: Everybody used to dip everything in ranch, like all kinds of vegetables and everything. But I do think, I don't know if it's healthier trends or just different buying habits.
1: Do you remember Clorox also owns Burt's Bees?
9: I did not know that.
1: They bought it back in 2007, so they've owned that for almost 20 years.
2: Did not know
1: that. Yeah, it's a very diversified portfolio.
2: I didn't realize that they were that diverse.
1: Yeah, they're very. It's a diversified.
2: Okay.
1: Yeah.
2: Centene.
1: Not just bleach.
2: I know. I don't even use bleach anymore. I used to grow up using bleach all the time, and we just, you don't do
1: it. We don't really use it either. And I think a lot of bleach now, they have like non-chlorine bleach too.
2: Yeah.
1: I think. Anyway.
2: Oxy kind of gal. Centene, is this your top gainer in the S&P?
9: It sure is. That's ticker CNC. Jumped 28% this week to notch its best weekly gain since 2006. And that's after the health insurer boosted its profit outlook for the year and reported a first quarter beat. Mizuho writing that a lot of those key metrics came in better than expected as all three of the business lines of that company beat estimates. And it's just another great sign of recovery in health insurance.
2: Yeah, which has not been an easy area, for to say the least. Avalon, thank you as always. Bloomberg News Equities reporter Avalon Pernell. She gets an award just for putting up with us.
1: Do I get an award?
2: For putting up with me? No, that only goes to my husband. All right, for more conversations like this, check out your Stock Movers podcast. 5-minute episodes, big winners and losers in the stock market. Find it on Apple, Spotify, or anywhere you get your podcasts.
1: We have a great team here.
2: Can we do it?
1: That you can do it.
2: All right. Anthony, Colin, Steve, Lauren, Brendan, Alice, Sophie, Lauren, Derek, Austin.
1: Juan was here today, too.
2: Juan, Ryan, Justin, Elizabeth, Sebastian, Talia. You guys rock. You really do. There's a lot coming at everybody, and they make us look as good as it gets.
1: Carol, you rock. Next week's going to be amazing at Milken. I'm looking forward to checking it out.
2: I will miss you.
1: We'll miss you, too.
2: Miss you a lot.
10: From ABC News. I'm Brian Clark. What does the future hold for Spirit Airlines? The Wall Street Journal reports that the airline is preparing to cease operations on Saturday. That would be disappointing for travelers like Marcus Stringer.
11: Spirit always been the best, though. They always fly Spirit, so I don't think nothing else better than Spirit.
10: And President Trump told reporters at the White House he was still considering a government bailout. Purdue Pharma has dissolved. The maker of OxyContin has ceased operations today as part of a $7.4 billion settlement and bankruptcy plan. The Sackler family, which owned Purdue, will pay $1.5 billion today and make more payments over the next 3 years. No members of the family have faced any criminal charges for Purdue's role in the opioid epidemic, which is blamed for over 900,000 deaths. President Trump's on the road for the first time since authorities say a 31-year-old man tried to harm him at the White House Correspondents' Dinner last weekend. He's in Florida.
12: So they want me to be in a secure place. I said, what's more secure than the villages?
10: Getting a warm welcome at speaking before the crowd at the age-restricted community. As he left the White House, he said that military strikes on Iran could continue.
12: So they want to make a deal, but I'm not satisfied with it, so we'll see what happens. Iran wants to make a deal because they have no military left, essentially, and they want to make a deal, but I'm not satisfied with it.
10: But the military operation, according to the White House, has been terminated in a letter to Congress on day 60 of the conflict. And that's the point where, by law, the president's required to seek congressional approval for using more military force. He called that law unconstitutional. The organization in charge of the Oscars addressing AI in its new rules, saying that humans have to be at the center of the creative process, but AI neither helps nor harms the chances of a nomination. You're listening to ABC News.
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10: Oil prices remain high as a result of the war in Iran. Right now, the national average, $4.43 a gallon, is 37 cents higher than it was a week ago. And in some parts of the country, those prices are even higher, like in New York City, where Armando Garcia is at a gas station.
0: People are definitely feeling the pinch. In fact, people have been coming up and taking photos of this board just because they can't believe what they are seeing. $5.59 for cash, $5.79 for credit. This right here is a hub for taxi drivers. They tell me that they're trying to get as many fares as possible to offset the charges.
10: The Trump administration's been without a surgeon general after the president's two previous nominees failed to get through Senate scrutiny. His latest choice is Dr. Nicole Sapphire, and ABC medical contributor Dr. Alok Patel says she has a more conventional background.
3: She has gone on the record and said that she supports vaccines. She said the MMR vaccine is effective and it does not cause autism, which is a deviation from Casey Means, who wouldn't directly say that in the Senate Health Committee.
10: Meta, the parent company of Facebook and Instagram, is threatening to end its service in New Mexico after a fine of more than $300 million.
4: New Mexico's Attorney General Raul Torres says his state's demands of Meta are not unreasonable.
5: Stop infinite scroll for underage users. Stop autoplay. We know those addictive features are really having a harmful impact on kids.
10: Meta says that it has met many of New Mexico's demands. I'm Brian Clark, ABC News.
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18: We've got temperatures in the mid-70s with lots of sunshine today. A few clouds roll in tonight. Those we drop down to 48. Partly sunny tomorrow. Temperatures in the upper 70s. Partly cloudy and 50 tomorrow night. Upper 70s and sunshine for Sunday.
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0: Normal is broke and common sense is weird. So we're here to help you transform your life. From the Ramsey Network and the Fairwinds Credit Union Studio, this is The Ramsey Show. I'm George Campbell, joined by Jade Warshaw, and we're taking your calls at 888-825-5225. Pick up the phone and give us a call if you want the right next step for your life and your money. Omar is kicking us off in New York City. What's going on, Omar?
1: Hey, hi, how are you? So I'm a 30-year-old general dentist living in the Northern New Jersey, New York City area. Graduated from dental school back in May 2024 with around $510,000 in student loan debt. I've been paying it off aggressively since the last 8 months when I started working. So I'm around $450,000 in student loan debt. And I'm kind of just wondering how exactly to prioritize that. You know, I'm looking to buy my own dental practice in the upcoming years. I'm married with a daughter, so hopefully a home. So I'm wondering, do I pay it aggressively and solely focus on that, or pay a good chunk towards there and also some savings for my practice and for a house in the future?
2: I mean, what you just said is the exact key. You've got to figure out how to prioritize this. And it sounds like you were doing a good job of that the past 8 months, the fact that you paid off $60,000 of this lickety split, which I think is good. If you're asking George and I, which you are, I would tell you that the priority here does need to be this debt. I certainly would not go into further debt with a medical practice. I love the idea of home ownership, but at the same time, if I imagine being in your shoes, already having $450,000, and then piling another, I don't know, $500 or $600 on top of that in mortgage debt, that, I don't know how it makes you feel, Omar, but that makes me start to quiver. You know what I'm saying? Like, my armpits start to sweat a little bit. And so for that reason, my take on this, and this is just a Ramsey worldview, I would say, is that here we believe that your biggest wealth building tool is your income. And so in order to have your income at your full disposal, right at your fingertips, you've got to make sure that portions of that are not being sucked up by debt payments. And so for you, having $450,000 of student loans, yes, you make a great income, but that's still money, and that's being sucked up, and it's still risk that you're adding into your life. And so our path here is all about you finding your way, yes, to wealth, but also to financial freedom and peace. And freedom and peace are emotional aspects of money that get left out a lot. And so for that reason, I would say absolutely prioritize the student loans first and foremost.
1: Okay. So, you know, while paying off my student loans, it's maybe dumb to say, but I kind of just wanted to save some on the side. So my wife and I, we've been putting every month or so some into our high yield savings. And I do have around, I would say, $55,000 in high yield savings.
2: Good.
1: And I just don't know, should I dump that into my student loans or just keep it as is?
2: Yeah, I would. So here we teach a series of baby steps. Are you familiar with them at all?
1: Yeah, I am.
2: So then you know that baby step one for us is a starter emergency fund. And I'm going to blow your mind and probably some people's minds who are listening right now when I tell you that that starter emergency fund is only $1,000. So essentially, yeah, you'd be taking 54,000 of the 55 and throwing it at these student loans and knocking them down to 395. But doesn't that feel amazing?
1: It does, yeah.
0: And
1: it
0: if
1: does.
0: You had an emergency, what would likely happen is you take that next paycheck and apply it to the emergency instead of the debt. And so making your kind of money, there's very few emergencies that would exceed your paychecks in a month.
1: Yeah. So, you know, one of the main reasons for my call is because over the last few months, I've been putting every single cent into my loans and stopped funding my high yield savings account. Mm-hmm. And my wife and I just weren't sure, is that the best idea? And I kind of just want to hop on this call and just get that little relief, you know.
0: Yeah, you're doing the right thing, even though it feels weird because, like, well, I've been told it's good to save. Sure. It's also kind of scary to have $500,000 owed to a lender, and those payments are coming due whether you like it or not. Mm-hmm. So the faster you get rid of these loans, the faster we can live our life. And I'm happy that you're a practicing dentist and you made it through making good money. How much are you actually making?
1: So I'm only 8 months in. After taxes, I take about $16,000 a month.
2: Great.
0: And right now you're applying what you told me, about $7,500 a month toward your debt.
1: Yeah, so last The last few months, I've been putting around 10 to 11,000.
0: Good. Love that. Well, let me do some math for you, because I did it just to give you some encouragement. If you did $7,500 a month toward the debt, you're done in 5 years. If you do $9,375, you're done in 4 years. But here's the plan I want you to aim at. 3 years, you can pay off this debt if you put $12,500 towards it every month. That's aggressive, right?
1: 3 years fly by. Yeah, and 3 years fly by pretty quick.
0: But then you got to learn how to live off $4,000 a month for your life. So if you can keep living like a broke college student, even with the kid, with your wife, and go, hey, 36 months of sacrifice so that the next 36 years can be filled with freedom. That's what you're really doing.
1: Yeah.
2: And do you think your income will go up at all in those 3 years?
1: Yeah. So, I mean, I'm projecting my income in the next couple of years to go up to at least, 20-30% more.
0: Okay. Amazing.
2: There you go.
0: So with every increase you get in income, don't go increase your lifestyle. Instead, increase your debt payments.
1: Yeah.
0: That way it's done in less than 36 months. Because you have too many goals to be just scraping by making minimum payments. You want to own a house. You want to own a practice. And the best path to that is to clear the decks, get rid of the debt, rebuild the emergency fund, and now you're able to cash flow. Think about now you got 16 or 20 grand free to do whatever you want with, to stack up for a down payment or for a practice. It's a different ballgame.
1: Correct.
2: And I just want to add to that what George is saying, because there you can walk away from this conversation with two points of view. One is what we're saying, which is, hey, the quicker you get it done, the quicker you can get about the business of, yeah, saving up for a down payment, saving up for the practice, all those fun things, right? Or you can walk away from this conversation and go, oh, two to three years, that feels too long. That doesn't sound fun. I'm not going to do it. I'd rather go ahead and, start on the house and stack up more debt there. And I'd rather think about this practice and stack up more debt there, right? So this really is going to point to, what mentality do you want to have in life? Do you want to be a person who can short-term sacrifice for a while for a long-term gain, right? Can you have the foresight to say, if I just really lock in? And I think you have that foresight. You're a dentist, for crying out loud, right? So lock into that same mindset that allowed you to accomplish that degree and allowed you to go on that path where you said, just for a short time, it's really going to suck. But if I do this now, the world becomes my oyster, right?
1: Yeah.
0: And so the biggest blocker for you, Omar, is not going to be you and your wife. It's going to be your friends, your family, your peers going, dude, Omar, what are you doing, man? You should have a nice house by now. You should be driving a nicer car.
2: Yeah.
0: You should have your own practice. And you're going to be going, nope, yeah. I am laser focused on this debt right now. But the truth is, most dentists won't take the advice that we're giving you right now. And also, most dentists are broke.
1: Yeah.
0: They have a huge house with a huge payment. They have luxury cars with a huge payment. They have practices with $1 million loan on them while they're still trying to pay on their student debt.
1: That's what a lot of people, my colleagues, have been telling me. Like, just pay the minimum, open up your practice, and just worry about it later. Pay the lump sum down the road.
0: Oh, the old down the road trick. That's right. When life gets so much easier, we have less responsibility and chaos.
2: Right.
0: Dude, do it now. Your life will never be as simple as it is now. And I promise you, if you hate it on the other side, when you're debt-free, owning a practice free and clear, with a house payment you can actually afford, if you hate it, call us back and you can yell at us. I give you permission.

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0: Megan is in San Antonio up next. 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
1: Thank you so much.
0: How can we help today?
1: So I'm a single mom with three young kids. I've been divorced for about 6 years. And after the divorce, my mom moved in with us. And so I support her, but she helps with the kids. I've worked very hard to get to baby step four since the divorce, but now I feel stuck. My take home after taxes is about $6,200 a month. And I recently put my house on the market just because we live in a very tight space. It's 3 bedrooms, 2 baths for the 5 of us. I'm sharing a bathroom with my 3 kids. Mm. So my question is, would it be smarter to deal with the living space that we have currently to have sooner financial freedom, or should I make the sacrifice to get a bigger space so my kids have more room over?

0: percent.
1: Okay. So about 1950 all in for principal, interest, taxes, insurance?
0: Correct.
1: Okay. And this house that you would get, what is that going to cost you? Is it equivalent? Is it going to be a lot more as far as the mortgage?
0: It would be more. Probably, if I were to get a 15-year mortgage, it would probably be 23 at least.
2: Oh, boy.
1: Okay. And is there opportunity for you to make more at work? What does the sort of path for growth look like?
0: I was just recently promoted, so I don't see any other promotions happening anytime soon.
1: Okay.
0: I'm a nurse, so I do pick up extra shifts on the weekend, but it's hard to balance that with also wanting to spend time with the kids, too.
1: Yeah.
2: I wonder, so you said you have this deal with your mom. She's living there. In exchange for that, she helps with the kids. Is she unwell? Is there anything that precludes her from having her own space at this point?
0: It's just my schedule is very sporadic, so I can get called in the middle of the night, and so that way if she's there and I need to leave to go to work, the kids will be taken care of.
2: Here's where I'm trying to solve so that you kind of know my train of thought. You're already over slightly what we would say is kind of that baseline for where your mortgage wants to fall, 25% of your take home. In a perfect world, your mortgage would be like $1,550, right? And it's already $1,950. I would have a hard time telling you, hey, yeah, go up in mortgage, go up to $2,300, because that's going to make you house poor for all intents and purposes. And I would not want that for you. So in my opinion, we need to look for solutions that don't cause you to pay more money per month for your living space. And the first thing that I'm looking at is freeing up space and already, did you say it's a 3-2?
0: Yes.
2: So freeing up some space there. I'm fine with the kids sharing a room. I'm fine with the kids sharing a bathroom, but it feels like with your mom in that space, it's causing difficulty. So in my mind, I'm thinking, okay, is there a way that mom can move to, maybe she's in an apartment that's really close by, that if you do have to do something in the middle of the night, it's easy for her to come by. Maybe there's some future planning that we can do to mitigate some of that craziness in the night. But do you see what I'm saying? I don't think going up in mortgage payment is going to solve the problem. It's going to create a different problem for you.
0: I think that's probably true. That's why I'm...
1: And you likely couldn't invest
0: anymore. Putting it on the market.
1: You're probably going to have to forego investing and go, well, I can't afford the 15% investing. I need that money to afford the mortgage and all the bills. That's the other part that worries me, is we put a total halt on your wealth building. And so this might just be a not now. It might be, let's wait a year. Let's build up some more equity. Let's keep knocking down the mortgage so that we have more to put down on the next house, bringing the mortgage down. Or we go, is there a house that's actually bigger, that's maybe a little further out, but it fits our family, and we can keep that payment to $1,600 a month? So that's the other option. Is there other houses out there? Have you actually looked with a real estate pro to see what the options are?
0: Yeah, it's just unfortunately everything around here. Those are pretty much the cheapest options.
1: Mm-hmm. To stay near your employer, near schools, all that?
0: Yeah.
1: Okay. And what is the long-term plan with mom? Is she able to afford her own place? Is she able to eventually take care of herself?
0: I know she 100% could, but I feel like there's an obligation to support her because she retired a couple of years early to move in with us.
1: When you say obligation, is that financial, or is that she can't physically take care of herself?
0: No, she can take care of herself. I just feel like the expectation on her part is that I will take care of her since she made a sacrifice
2: to take care of the kids. How old are the three kids?
0: Yes. I'm a 5, 6, and 8.
2: So they're all in school, right? The 5-year-old is in kindergarten?
0: Yes, but I homeschool them, so she helps with that too.
2: Interesting. Yeah, I can point to a couple of places. Now, this is a values conversation, but I can look at a couple of places where there might be room to move. And again, it's, when I say move, I mean something to shake loose. But it's really up to you on how important those things are, because if you told me, yeah, my kids are in school, and grandma looks after them when they come home from school at 3 o'clock or at 3:30, whatever the time is, then I'd go, okay, well, you know, does that make sense? You wouldn't have to feel so much of an obligation to her. But when you tell me, oh no, she's basically

0: basically working a full-time job by homeschooling them and taking care of them, I see why you feel such a strong obligation there. And unfortunately, if you continue to choose that, I'm not saying it's wrong, I'm just saying it's your values. If you continue choosing that, then what you're also choosing is we live in a smaller place where we're cramped. And that's okay.
1: There's a trade-off
0: It's
1: there.
0: hard. Yeah, it's hard to have it all sometimes.
1: But I want to address the expectation, because it seems like there's some unhealthy entitlement creeping in here. And I get that she's sounds like a wonderful woman. She's helping take care of your kids. And while she expects you to take care of her, you didn't expect to go through a divorce, decimating your life, crawling out of debt, taking care of three kids on a single income. And so there's also this resetting of expectations of mom. In a perfect world, I would love for you to be able to live with us. But unfortunately, right now, everything's tight. We don't have anywhere to go, and we need a little bit of our space back. I still would love for you to help in this way, and you get a vote here too.
0: But that's kind of, I see what you're saying. Like, I think that you're viewing it as this is her pay. Like, I can't give her salary for the things that she's doing. So, in exchange for that, her pay is she gets to live here and I don't charge her rent. Am I looking at that right? So, if you say, Mom, move out, but still do all these tasks for me, it's kind of like she's working for free. And she can't afford to do that. Right?
2: Yeah, I mean,
0: Or
2: she would
0: can
2: just
0: she?
2: have Social Security, but
1: She's just living off of Social Security.
0: okay, so she can't afford it either.
1: What's her payment every month? Or what's her income total?
2: I think she gets, I know she has a lot in investments, but she's worried that if she were to ever get sick or need a retirement home as she got older, that all of that money would be needed for that, which I understand.
0: Makes sense.
2: But Social Security is 2,500 a month. But all
1: Okay.
2: she pays for is her insurance, which is about 300 a month.
1: Okay.
0: I think you guys have a deal here, and it seems like, it's a quid pro quo. You got your part out of it, she gets her part out of it. And I think that there's just some parts of it that are uncomfortable. And I think that's just part of dealing with, to George's point, you're a single mom making it with three kids, and there's going to be, I mean, I don't have to tell you. You already know. You're well acquainted with the sacrifice and the struggle here, and I think that this is just part of it for this season.
1: And the other option, Megan, I'm just throwing it out there. I don't love it, but you could get the new house, 2,300 a month, and she pays 700 bucks so she can have her own room and space. And that could solve a few problems. Now, it doesn't solve the long term, because if she moves out, you're
0: You're
1: stuck with that
0: stuck.
1: payment. But it could, in the short term, alleviate some of these issues. But it sounds like right now you just gotta wait, keep knocking out that mortgage with the equity, and then eventually we can make this move once we are capped.

0: Dave Ramsey here. For more than 30 years of talking to folks on the air, I can tell you that most people are broke. Not because they don't make enough money, but because they don't have a plan. Money comes in, money goes out, and they still got nothing to show for it. Listen, you work too hard to be broke. 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
6: ABC News, I'm Brian Clark. High oil prices having an impact on gas prices. They're at their highest point in the U.S. in 4 years. Also impacted consumer spending. But President Trump told a friendly crowd in Florida that when he decided to strike Iran.
7: I am surprised. I thought the stock market would go down by 25%. I thought that oil prices would be at much higher than they are right now. They're not nearly as high as I thought. And we're going to, you know, look, we're winning so big.
6: He told reporters today he's not satisfied with Iran's latest offer, but his administration also told Congress the hostilities have terminated, taking a legal approach to the law that requires Congress to authorize any military force after 60 days of a conflict. The Wall Street Journal says that Spirit Airlines is preparing to cease operations Saturday, as President Trump told reporters he's still considering a bailout. OxyContin maker Purdue Pharma has dissolved, ceasing operations today as part of a $7.4 billion settlement in bankruptcy. This is ABC News.
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10: North Idaho weather.
11: We've got temperatures in the mid-70s with lots of sunshine today. A few clouds roll in tonight, those we drop down to 48. Partly sunny tomorrow, temperatures in the upper 70s. Partly cloudy and 50 tomorrow night, upper 70s and sunshine for Sunday.
12: 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It's May, and the Ramsey Cash Giveaway is officially here. 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Joseph is in Minneapolis up next. What's going on, Joseph?
13: Hey, how's it going? How are you?
12: Great. What's going on with you today?
13: Nothing much. I just have a quick question about, so my wife and I are expecting our first at the end of the year, and we're trying to pay down some consumer debts. So we've looked at balance transfer cards. We have one line of credits that is currently bearing interest at 15.4%, which is pretty mild as far as like credit cards go. There's about $12,000 on that card, and we're paying it down aggressively, $2,000 a month. We've been hammering it towards that, plus our balance transfer cards and whatnot. My question to you guys is there an option to, like, I've looked at personal loans or debt consolidation loans, but every offer that I get is above that 15.4% that one line of credit is actively accruing. And so my question is about, is there ways to consolidate lines of credit from pre-existing cards, like ones that I've already set up for myself back in high school? I'm 26 for reference. And the newer balance transfer lines of credit that were set up within the past 24 months. Like, is there a way to consolidate the lines of credit? Is there a way to unlock other tools that may be lower than the 15.4 outside of going to friends and family?
14: I mean, there possibly would be, but the question I have before I answer that is, how quickly do you think you can pay off this $12,000?
13: 10 months.
14: Okay, so we're talking about, we're trying to do the most to save ourselves maybe $140 a month in interest?
13: Yeah, I think the most recent interest charge that was on that line of credit was like $220 a month.
14: Right, but so you'll be actively paying it down, so the amount of interest that you're paying is right. Also, the actual amount is going down. I think that your energy is better spent in this way, paying off the debt and finding ways to pour more money on it. I think that's where the energy is better spent. And I say that for this reason. The why behind that is, a lot of times when there's two things that happen here. What kind of debt is it first?
13: It's consumer debt. We got married in May of last year. So a lot of it is wedding debt.
14: Credit card? It's just on one credit card or multiples?
13: Yeah, so there's the $12,000 that's bearing interest on the one credit card. We've done two balance transfers to two separate cards. One of them is completely paid off. The other one I recently just renewed my the offer to get 0% on another balance transfer. So
12: what's your total debt right now?
14: Yeah,
13: 17.
14: Okay. So the other reason that I don't love consolidating debt is because the way we teach debt payoff is the debt snowball method. And there is something to be said for having a couple of smaller debts that are separate versus one big debt. because when they're separate, you can focus all of your extra margin on one, get a quick win, and actually feel good about what you've done. So instead of having one massive thing that's $17,000, it's kind of cool if you have it broken up. There's a $12,000 one, there's a $2,000 one, and there's a $3,000 one. Sure. Then you knock out the $2,000 one, and there's actual science, like there's psychology behind that that backs that up. And so for that reason, I kind of like keeping them separate. If you were if you did consolidate them, George, there's worse things he could do. But I don't think it seems like that's solution. Where your energy
12: so
14: is.
12: So far, Joseph, everything you've said is a shell game of just moving the debt around, switching outfits for the debt. Let's move the debt in some stretchy pants so we feel a little more comfortable. I'm trying to get rid of the debt instead of move it around. Are you with me? You with me? We lost Joseph.
13: Hello?
12: Okay, there you are. I was like, come on, man. I was hoping for a big
14: one more time.
12: Are you with me?
13: Can you hear me?
12: Yeah, I can hear you. Hello?
13: Yeah. Okay, cool. Yeah, so I understand what you said.
12: I can tell you're a smart guy. You know your numbers. I just want you to like Jade said, focus your energy in the right place, not calculating how much interest you can save, but instead calculating how fast can I get out of debt if I just throw the most at the payment. No more balance transfers, no more consolidation, no more lines of credit, no more Instagram ads, no debt relief, no debt settlement. The guy in the mirror is the solution to the debt. Not an outside force, not another debt whack-a-mole. You feel me?
14: He's there. He feels you.
12: He's there in spirit. His phone keeps cutting out. I promise, guys, he is pumped up right now.
14: I'll play the role of Joseph. Yes, George. I feel what you're saying.
12: I could just feel. I was exhausted just listening to him talk about all the balance transfers he did to move all this around. Like, dude, in that time, you could have just knocked it out.
14: You could have been done.
12: I mean, if you're throwing $2,000 at the debt, you got 17.
14: Yeah.
12: It's pretty easy math here.
14: Mm-hmm.
12: Let's just knock it out in, you know, what's 8 months, 9 months? You said 10 months. So, all right, less than a year, it's gone. And we're not going to focus on interest rate. We're going to focus on the margin we're throwing at that principal. That's the goal here. Thank you for the call. Steven is in Fort Worth, Texas, up next. Steven, welcome to the show. How can we help?
15: Hi, thanks for taking my call. I'll try to keep it quick. So my wife and I are having a baby in June. We've already got like our Stork mode. We've got $16,000 in a high-yield savings account for that. Since we already have that saved up, we've still been paying on my wife's student loans. We've paid about $75,000 since last June, and we are on track to pay off the last $20,000 by the time the baby is born.
12: Awesome.
15: However, I just got a job offer that would require me to move to another city, and the house that we bought 4 years ago was a bit of a fixer-upper, and we paused our renovations to do the baby steps properly. So we feel like there's some work that's going to have to be done before we can actually sell it, and we're not sure if we should continue making big payments on the student loan or hit pause on that right now so that we can cash flow anything, as long as it would have a good ROI that makes sense, that would actually increase our equity.
14: I mean, I got to tell you, I think I'd hit pause on both of these things since this baby is on the way.
12: How soon is this job stuff happening? Is it for sure?
15: Like, I have a contingent offer. They're running a background check right now. We still haven't established the start date. They already said that they would be willing to let me do a hybrid sort of thing until I'm ready to move after the baby is born.
12: Oh, that's great. That buys
15: you
12: some time.
15: Yeah, so the move would probably be July or August.
14: What type of work needs to be done on the house, and how much money do you think is at stake if you do or don't do it?
15: It would be probably several thousand dollars because we did most of the work already ourselves, and we're kind of exhausted of that, so we'd need to have a contractor do it. It's things like updating the flooring, a little bit of painting, and then potentially even renovating the master bathroom that's like original 50s.
14: Oh boy, that's a lot.
12: Is that like 10, 20 grand? What do you think the real number is?
15: Everything together could be that. Like I said, we need to talk to a realtor about specifically which items would increase the value the most. Mm-hmm. But yeah, it would probably be anywhere from $5,000 to $20,000 total.
14: I don't see how you can do a bathroom and floors for $5,000, but maybe check
15: those
14: numbers.
15: I mean, if we didn't do the bathroom, it would be $5,000.
14: Okay.
15: If we did do the bathroom, it would be
14: $20,000. Okay, yeah. Got you. I was about to
12: that
14: say
12: makes more sense.
14: In 1999. I think that how long would it take you to save up the money to do that work?
15: So we'll be getting $7,500 of miscellaneous expenses paid by the company as part of the relocation package on top of what it they calculate it would cost to actually move.
14: But you'll need that money to move. So that's already earmarked for
15: whatever they pay us to move plus miscellaneous expenses is another.
12: They'll cover that too.
15: Anyway.
14: Right. But yeah. I'm saying with your own cash money, because the money that they're paying you to move, trust me, you're going to need that money to move. So I would keep that earmarked for what it's earmarked for. And now we have to set aside and understand what the timeline is going to be for us to do these renovations. How long would it take to save up $20,000 to $25,000? And really just, I think now you are in stork mode. We're pushing pause on it. But during that pause, let's really plot this out and map it out with a timeline. How much do we need to save? How much time is it going to take to save it? Can we work as we go? And really just create a plan that's going to give you guys a lot of peace.
12: Yeah, and iron out the exact start date and push it as far as you can to buy yourself as much time to get the renovations done, get the baby here, get yourself in good financial position.

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0: Ryan is on the line in Kansas City. 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
1: Hi, thanks for having me, guys.
0: Absolutely. What's
1: your
0: question?
1: So I have a financial advisor, and we were kind of going through the baby steps, and I was kind of telling him where I wanted to go with the baby steps. And I was getting my 401k investments up to about 15%. I was at 13. My wife was at 12. And he told me, hey, have you ever thought that you might have too much in retirement and you might want to live a little bit more freely now? And so he suggested that we kind of knock it down to 8% because my company matches my 8% at 11%. And so he suggested that that's too much money going into retirement and we should live more freely currently. And I was hoping to get your guys' opinion on, is this the right move or should I still be pushing to get done with baby step four?
0: Wow, I've never heard of a financial advisor telling you to invest less. I mean, are you guys already financially independent? Do you have millions of dollars?
2: Yeah, what do you have?
1: Okay, so we don't have millions. We've got 350 put away in our 401ks between my wife and I. We make combined, I make 111, she makes 118 a year, and then I also get 24,000 from disability from the military service. And we have two kids, and I kind of want to start saving for my kids' college fund, and that's why, because I've got a 7-year-old and a 4-year-old, and I'm scared that I'm not going to be able to just cash flow that for them. I want to start building 529.
0: Yeah.
1: That's kind of where all this came in.
2: And you don't have the margin to do the investing that you're doing and put aside some? You guys make a great income.
1: Well, thank you. And right now we're kind of struggling to do both.
2: Why?
1: So
2: something that means something is out of proportion.
1: Yeah, lifestyle creep.
2: there it is.
0: Thank you for the self-awareness,
2: yes,
0: Ryan.
2: I love that.
0: We didn't have to pull it out of you.
2: Well, let's go back to so we've got lifestyle creep going on, George, and let's also go back to and answer the question from the advisor. So I love the fact that you have an 8% match that kicks in at 11%. I think that's very cool, and I think that that's gravy, because the truth is you could switch jobs and there not be a match to that extent. And I just love the idea of when you're in baby step four, understanding what it feels like to flex your muscle of investing 15%. And that way, if it ever goes away, you're just used to like, this is what I do. This is what I do. And you can consider the match just a really awesome bonus in the benefit that it actually is for you building wealth. So I actually wouldn't take the advice of the advisor. If you truly are on baby step four, I think that you need to do baby step four and sock that money away. Now, to that point, if it's tight, I'm looking at other areas on the budget, George, to see what's going on here.
0: So 38K is about 15% of your gross income, based on my calculations.
2: Mm-hmm.
0: So that's how much we want to be putting away into tax advantage retirement accounts, regardless of the match. So that's step one. Once you have that going, then we move on to college savings and set a goal. You can use an investment calculator on our website and go, all right, if we put $400 away for the older one, $300 away for the younger one, we're going to have this much by the time they turn 18, plus we might need to cash flow some, they get scholarships, yada yada. So that's where you form a game plan for that. And then you guys also have a mortgage?
1: We do, yep, and that's $2,044 a month.
0: Okay,
2: oh,
0: that's very
2: great.
0: Reasonable considering your take-home pay, which I imagine, is your take-home pay like 15 grand a month?
1: It's a little shy of that. It's 14. It's a little over 14K. Yeah. Mm-hmm.
0: Perfect.
2: And then you get those bonuses at the end of the year.
0: So now I'm going, okay, how do we budget this 14K in such a way that we're able to invest for our kids first before we have every little luxury in life? And my guess is you can find some wiggle room and fun money in $14,000.
1: Yeah. You're right. And we're trying to, I just downloaded every dollar and I finished my first month last month in April. So we just started budgeting to identify where we could, when everything was red and I overspent, not the best, but it helped. It was eye opening. I think it's the best way to say it. It was eye opening to see where the money was actually going versus where we thought it was going.
2: So you saw the lifestyle creep happening.
0: But the crazy part is you were doing that already, but just delusionally instead of intentionally. So now you know, now you can do better and go, all right, we need to cut in this area. Here's where the money leaks happened. We thought we were spending $200 eating out. It was really $500. We need to ratchet down on that. So now you and your wife can create a game plan and spit shake and stick to it and go, all right, we're going to cut these areas down, ramp this area up, add this investment. And what I do, Ryan, is I auto-invest it to my kids' 529 plan so that the paycheck hits,
2: I don't even
0: see that money. It happens on payday. So by the time I have a chance to even look at the bank account, the money's already building wealth for me. That's the kind of mindset you need to get into, is being so proactive that whatever is left and whatever the fun stuff is, that floats to the bottom. And the priorities are at the top.
2: And to George's point, and that's such a good point, George, for anybody who's listening. Whatever you can automate, you automate your 401k. Obviously, that's coming out of your check automatically. 529 coming out of the check automatically. If you're putting money aside for sinking funds, it's coming out. And when you do that, then when you actually receive your check into your account, you're already used to what that amount is, and you don't miss. Does that make sense?
0: Yeah.
2: Like, you don't miss the money that's gone out.
0: You force the boundaries to do the smart thing that you know is good for you. Mm-hmm. You force yourself to eat the vegetables first.
1: Okay, so really quickly, especially because, George, you're on the phone and you always use the retirement calculator. I was using the retirement calculator on Ramsey Solutions, and I plugged it in. I plugged all of our stats in, and it's showing that in retirement it could be up to, like, with the 11.8% that you suggest, it could be up to $22 to $24 million in retirement. That's, to me, I feel like if I sacrificed a little bit of that now, it would make sense because I could pay, you know, I feel like I'm going to be fine in retirement anyways, but getting kids through college might be tight. We still think drive to the 15% and then just focus on the budget, crack it down, and go through with the 529s as well.
2: The reason, okay, I would love to talk about that a little bit, because I do think if you had called in today and you were like, hey, we've been socking money away, we've got $4 million, you know, and you had accumulated a certain amount of wealth,
1: Well, give me a little bit, Jade.
2: I would have definitely felt the feeling of, do we have to be quite so intense? I mean, we're going to have so much money. I could understand that, but you're not quite there yet. Therefore, the choices that you make today really, really matter. And how you craft your lifestyle really, really matters. And where you are, where you're making this really great income, it's so easy to get sloppy because you do have the cash flow and you can, you know what I'm saying? Like, your income can kind of cover up things. But the truth is, if you're making this income and the margin is not there for you to do the baby steps, that is a huge red flag that, man, we do need to tighten it up. If I looked at my budget today, George, and I said, for some reason, there's just not 15% there to invest, you'd look at me like I was on the crazy train. Like, what in the world are you doing?
0: Well, because the truth is, I'll find it. It just might be hidden in a debt payment or lifestyle creep.
2: Yeah, it's hidden in DoorDash. Yeah, absolutely. And so for you, Ryan, I think you have the opportunity to really look at your lifestyle and put the correct boundaries in the correct place. And that's something that's going to serve you well beyond this, of being able to have the discipline of saying, I know when I'm off the rails and here's what it looks like. So it's more of a philosophical thing for me than a, if you don't do this, does that make sense? You're going to have plenty of money and there's a lot worse that you could do. Okay. So hear me say that.
0: The other part of this is there are a lot of assumptions made. Like, it's fun to punch it into a calculator and go, cool, that's how much I'm going to have. But we also don't know what the returns will be, what inflation will be. Will your income stay this high forever? What if there's a health diagnosis? What if one person wants to stay home? And so you have to factor in a whole lot of options. So I like to be a little bit pessimistic about the future to force myself to do smart things. And if you have too much money, that's just more impact you can have on your family, your community, the things you are passionate about. So I wouldn't be too worried about having too much, but I think creating the habit of at least investing 15%, especially with your low mortgage compared to your income, I think you can find this money easily, and it'll be a great exercise for you and your wife to be a little less sloppy with the spending. Because you can out-earn your stupidity with the money you guys make. You know, the money leaks can happen. You don't really feel them. So adding some friction back in and putting your money where it matters, man, you're going to feel so good.
2: I think so.
0: Being proactive and intentional instead of just going, we'll be all right. What's a little DoorDash here, a little DoorDash there?

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3: From ABC News, I'm Brian Clark. Two messages from the White House. First, the military action in Iran has been terminated. That was in a letter to Congress on the same day where the president's required to seek congressional authorization to continue military force under a law that he described today as unconstitutional. He also said, though, that he's considering a new round of military strikes.
4: On a human basis, I prefer not, but that's the option. Do we want to go in there heavy and just blast them away? Or do we want to do something?
3: He said he's not satisfied with Iran's latest proposals. He told a friendly audience in Florida that even as oil prices remain high, the stock market is still in good shape.
4: I am surprised. I thought the stock market would go down by 25%. I thought that oil prices would be at much higher than they are right now. They're not nearly as high as I thought. And we're going to, you know, look, we're winning so big.
3: But ABC's Jim Ryan says polling shows that Americans are affected financially by the war.
5: A new ABC News Washington Post Ipsos poll shows Americans by and large agree with Brenda, who lives in Texas.
6: It's a struggle every day for everybody. Food is ridiculous. Gas, utilities.
5: The survey of 2,560 adults finds that 23% are falling behind financially, up from 17% in February.
3: Another casualty of higher prices could be Spirit Airlines. The Wall Street Journal reports the budget carrier is preparing to cease operations. Higher fuel costs have added to its pre-existing financial woes, and Spirit travelers like Lotta Landrin say,
7: "It's pretty sad, and I don't want the government to take over to build it."
3: President Trump said he was still considering a government bailout. Immediate fallout from the Supreme Court decision to invalidate Louisiana's congressional map as two groups have now filed a lawsuit over the governor's plans to postpone next month's primary in order to redraw the map. You're listening to ABC News.
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3: President Trump's latest nominee for Surgeon General has a more conventional background than his first two unsuccessful picks. ABC medical contributor Dr. Alok Patel has more on Dr. Nicole Sapphire.
10: Dr. Sapphire is a board-certified radiologist. She is the director of breast cancer imaging, breast imaging at Memorial Sloan Kettering, so has a proven track record in radiology, and she's been a wellness influencer and has a couple books, including one book called Make America Healthy Again.
11: Former Miami Congressman David Rivera was convicted in connection with a secret $50 million lobbying campaign on behalf of Venezuela during the first Trump administration. The Republican, a longtime friend of Secretary of State Marco Rubio, was found guilty of failing to register as a foreign agent and conspiracy to commit money laundering. The Trump administration is promoting an IRA match for low-income Americans up to $1,000. While putting away $1,000 a year might be impossible for those on tight budgets, Bankrate financial analyst and certified financial planner Stephen Cates says everyone should try to save as much as they can.
12: Every little bit counts. You don't have to put away thousands of dollars every year to have successful retirement savings. You just have to start somewhere. So even if somebody puts away $50, $100 a year and they get a match on that money, they have gotten essentially 100% return.
11: Oklahoma State Auditor says two charter school founders have been indicted for misappropriating money. I'm Brian Clark, ABC.
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16: North Idaho weather.
17: Sunny with mid-70s today, mostly cloudy tonight, though, as we drop down to 48. Partly sunny tomorrow with upper 70s, partly cloudy and low 50 tomorrow night. Upper 70s with sunshine for Sunday, too.
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19: 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We caught this at the very earliest stages. Pieces of my past are being erased.
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0: Welcome back to the Ramsey Show in the Fairwinds Credit Union Studio. I'm George Campbell here with Jade Warshaw, taking your calls at 888-825-5225. Max is in Minneapolis up next. What's going on, Max?
1: Hey, George. Hey, Jade. How are you guys?
0: We're doing great. How can we help today?
1: Hey, yeah, just I had a quick question for you guys. My wife and I are in baby step two, and I just received a pretty significant job offer. I'm really struggling with the idea of leaving my current employer, and just I really don't know how to leave an employer that's been so loyal to me. I just was wondering what your thoughts were.
0: Wow, what's the pay now, and what will you be making?
1: Currently, I'm an electrician, so I'm an apprentice. I'm making $28 an hour right now, and the new job offer at the other place would be $50 an hour.
0: Whoa!
2: Wow.
0: That's a pretty serious upgrade, man. That's almost doubling your income.
1: Yeah, by a lot.
2: So explain to us the trouble that you're having with... So it's not the move, it's not the job, it's strictly, man, I'm loyal to these people, they've been good to me, how do I tell them? Is that it?
1: Yeah, that's pretty much it. One of the biggest things that he helps my wife and I with, he owns duplexes in town, and he gives us $750 off a month on rent just for working for him.
2: Mm.
1: So that's a pretty, that helps us a lot just with our living expenses.
0: Yeah.
1: And I mean, part of being an electrician to become a journeyman, which is the next step. You have to take a pretty big test, and he takes his time out of Saturday mornings to come into work outside of work hours to help me study and help me understand what the test is going to be like. And he just does a lot for me and gives me a van to drive.
2: It sounds like he's a friend. It sounds like he's just as much a good friend and a good person as he is a good boss.
0: Mentor,
2: right?
0: Yeah. Super generous. That's awesome. How long have you been there?
1: 5 years.
0: Okay.
2: Is it fair to say, because I'm kind of going somewhere with the idea that he's not just a boss, he's been a good friend. So if a friend called you up and told you some really great news, how would you feel?
1: Yeah.
2: Even if it kind of
0: affected you,
2: but you can tell, man, this is really good for them. How would you feel?
1: I would feel very excited.
2: For them?
0: Were you out there like looking for this job?
1: Not really. I just have other friends who are in a similar position who had already taken before me, and there's just more to come too. They're looking for people. They're looking for guys that are hungry to work. And
0: yeah. Well, what I wouldn't do is just stay in it for loyalty. I would have the conversation with a whole lot of gratitude and let him know exactly how you feel. Man, you honestly changed my life. Over the last 5 years, the way you've mentored me, the generosity you've had toward me and my family, the things you've done for us outside of this place, it has impacted me, and I'm going to take that with me forever. But there's an opportunity that is going to change our family's finances and help us get out of debt, help us build wealth. And we're going to take that opportunity. But I want to let you know that this place means the world to me, and I hope that we can remain friends. How would he handle that?
1: I think he would handle that pretty well. I think I'm just a little too nervous about what the reaction will be.
0: Yeah. Well, I think it's probably worse in your head than what's... I don't think he's going to yell at you and go, after everything I did for you,
2: this is
0: how you treat me. I mean, if he knew you were going to double your income, he should be happy for you.
2: Absolutely.
0: As a mentor. The reason he did all this was because he believed in you, and he wanted you to grow as a person, as an electrician, and a natural byproduct of that is when you grow, you outgrow.
2: Yeah, and I think mature adults understand that nothing lasts forever, you know, and few things last for a really, really, really, really, really, really long time, right? So I think that's just part of life. To George's point, you grow, and sometimes you outgrow, and you can move on from different spaces, and that's okay. I think... Judging by the way you're describing this guy, I think he's going to understand that.
1: Yeah.
0: I would be more worried if he was like a toxic boss. You know, I got to bring him this news and he's a narcissistic jerk and he's not going to take kindly to it. But my great example is our friend Ken Coleman, who recently left Ramsey.
2: Perfect example.
0: He was here 12 years, friend to Dave's before he got here, friend to Dave's after he left. And he had a very honest conversation with Dave and led with a whole lot of gratitude because, I mean, Ken and I, you know, we grew up here, I feel like. especially mm-hmm. me. And I kind of took over for Ken when I started here as a host and MC. And so my journey and Ken's intertwined. And as he shared it, he was dripping with gratitude for the way Dave has treated him, the team here. And nobody felt any level of, wow, I thought Ken was loyal. We know he was loyal up until the day he left. And now he's just a loyal friend.
1: Yeah.
0: And so I think you're going to have to, this is like the first breakup of other breakups. And the first one always, you know, the first one hits the deepest.
2: Mm.
0: First cut is the deepest.
2: I knew you were going there.
0: I didn't want to sing it, but I wanted to. Yeah. Just know that.
2: Sheryl Crow.
0: So, Max, I think you have the emotional maturity to have this conversation. And luckily, I think he has the emotional maturity to handle it. And I'm honestly just so happy for you.
1: No,
0: and I'm not
1: it.
0: Even your friend. I mean, I guess I'm a new friend. But if he finds out you're going to double your income, he can't pay you that, right? It's not like he's underpaying you right now.
1: No, I don't think he could match that.
0: Exactly. And I think that's a fair – you're not doing this exactly. to try to, like, manipulate him into paying you more because he can't.
1: Yeah.
0: And so, right. therefore, it's not like a tactic you're using. You're just right. changing your family tree right now as a young electrician who has a lot of room for growth. And I think you're going to find that if he's a real one, he's going to stick with you as a friend in the long haul. And he's going to be cheering you on from the sidelines.
2: Now, are you moving to take this job or are you staying put?
1: It's union, so I kind of pick where I want to work. But there's per diem and stuff that comes with it.
2: Okay. And are you going to choose to move or are you going to choose to stay put
1: in your city? I'm at.
2: Okay. And are you still going to live in the duplex with that your old boss offers you?
1: I'm locked in for a year with, he hired out a management company. So it's technically through a management company. It's not necessarily just.
0: You're not dealing with him directly.
2: Okay. I wanted to know how that's going to, I could
0: Is that
2: maybe
0: the awkward
2: see
0: part?
2: Some, yeah, some awkwardness
0: you
2: there.
0: Get out. Okay. What, how much debt do you have left?
1: We have $22,000 in consumer debt.
0: Awesome. And you're going to be making $100K on your own when you take this new job.
1: Yeah, our take-home pay with this new income would be around $10,600 a month.
0: Woo!
2: Like that.
0: Man, that's pretty wild, which means you're going to get rid of this debt fast, build up an emergency fund fast, be investing double what you would have been. I think that's an amazing feat at your age to be in that place, and nobody would fault you for it.
2: Nope.
1: Yeah, that's the goal.
0: Man, and if you want, here's what I would do. I would practice the conversation. Like, you can write a letter first to kind of get all the words out there, because when you start the actual conversation, it's going to be like a word vomit, and you're going to be nervous, and it's going to be emotional. And so just knowing ahead of time how you want it to go and kind of knowing the flow and the arc, mm-hmm. I want to start with the generosity. I want to then enter with the opportunity, mm-hmm. end with how grateful I am for this friendship, and then you guys can get into logistics. And I think quickly you'll find his facial expression will be that of maybe surprise, maybe a little bit like, oh, man. But then at the end, happiness for a friend. Thanks for the call, man.

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7: Joseph is in Tampa up next. Joseph, welcome to the show.
8: Hey, how's it going?
7: Great. How can we help today?
8: Good. I don't really know how to put it in a question, but I have a lot of debt. I'm not really sure where to go, and honestly, I just feel like I'm failing my fiance and our two kids, and I just need help.
7: Wow. Those are some fighting words. How much debt do you have?
8: Yeah. Total $77,607.
7: Okay. What kind of debt is that? Break it down for us.
8: $34,000 in credit cards, personal loans and a broken rental lease, about $29,000 in a pickup, and about $14,600 in student loans.
9: Okay.
7: So the overall is, I want to get out of this. I want to let go of the stress. I want to do more for my family financially.
8: Yeah. Mm. Sorry.
7: It's all right. You take your time. This is, I mean, there's a lot here. I can tell this has been weighing on you a long time.
8: Yeah, it's really hard. It's really hard.
9: What caused this? Was there an incident that kind of caused a snowball in the wrong direction, or is this just a couple of decades of, you know, just not being intentional and just letting life happen?
8: So I'm only 25.

0: they laugh when they hear the commercials and it's like, what's in your wallet? They're like, not a credit card, it's a debit card.
1: Oh,
0: so
1: that's incredible.
0: They're on board. They're drinking the Kool-Aid too.
1: That may have been the best part of this whole journey is that, you know, we say more is caught than taught, and you guys have set a precedent to now they're not going to turn 18 and go, well, Mom, I think I really need to build my credit and get a credit card. What do you – they know better now.
0: Absolutely.
1: Yep. Such a young age. You don't even need to talk about it.
0: No.
1: You've lived it.
0: Yeah, and I think that's a big thing. The more is caught than taught. We were wondering how we bring it in and how we teach them, and we realized that just doing what we were doing and telling them, like, no, we're putting some into savings, and, you know, this is what we're doing and why we're doing it, and they, for their ages, I think, understand pretty well. So
1: yeah. What's the house worth?
2: Anywhere between $400,000 and $450,000.
3: Let's go.
1: What do you guys have across your retirement accounts and nest egg?
0: I think we're probably right at or maybe over the threshold there for Baby Step Millionaire.
3: Okay.
0: Depends on how the market's doing here.
2: Day.
0: So we're very close if we're not there.
1: Way to go.
3: Exciting. So how's it feel? I mean, you don't have a payment in the world. You owe nobody nothing.
2: I feel like sometimes it still hasn't hit me.
0: No, it hasn't.
2: Like, we have the proof.
3: Yeah.
2: But I'm still...
3: Oh, you
2: so
3: got
2: like,
3: the proof.
2: I see everyone else, hear everyone else talking about what they're paying off and what they still owe on their homes, and I'm like, oh, I don't know anything.
1: Do you know the exact amount you guys have freed up in payments from the car loan, the pool payment, the mortgage payment?
0: Probably close to, if not at, about $3,000 a month.
3: Wow.
2: I would say
3: closer
2: to $3,500.
1: Wow.
0: Yeah.
1: So we're talking like a $40,000 raise in take-home pay.
0: And it's he last month worked some overtime, and we didn't realize how much it was until the check came in. And so instead of figuring out what goes where, we're like, what are we going to do with this money? Like, it's a great problem to have, and fun to, you know, kind of plan what we'll be able to do with that for the future.
3: What are you going to do? What are you going to do to celebrate this? Because this is a major, major accomplishment.
0: Yeah. So we came here, obviously. That's the first part.
3: What else?
0: We are going to take a trip this summer. We're going to just drive out west with the boys and kind of see as many of the sites as we can for a couple of weeks. And then ultimately, we would love to be able to live on a lake. And so we're putting money away to hopefully one day be able to do that too.
2: Someday.
3: I love that.
1: That's so cool, man.
3: Live like no one else, so later you can live and give like
1: That's
3: no one
1: it.
3: Else.
0: Absolutely.
1: So what do you tell people the key to becoming debt-free is?
0: I think it's what everyone says all the time, right?
2: Yep.
0: Being partnership and having those conversations together. I think when we first got married, did not have joint finances. I was paying off student loans, and I said, let me just keep it coming out of my account. And then we didn't know where the money was, what was coming, what was going, who was spending what. And so finally, when we sat down and did this and got everything on the same page, it just makes so much more sense. And now there's no question about what's going on. So the communication and getting on a good budget, every dollar is my favorite thing. I'm on it all the time.
3: Love that.
0: Because we know exactly what's going on then. Both of us can see it too.
1: I love to hear it. Well, we'll gift you 2 Every Dollar subscriptions. You can keep
0: those
1: to renew yours and
2: keep
1: the fire going for your new savings goals. You can give them to someone else who you want to encourage to get on the same journey. That's our little parting gift to you.
0: Thank you.
1: Can we get the kids on the stage?
0: Yeah.
1: All right. What's their names and ages?
0: So Gavin is 9 and
2: Leo is
0: 7.
2: 7.
0: Right.
1: Love it. And they've been practicing. If they know the phone number, they for sure have been practicing the debt-free scream.
0: Yeah, we're very good screamers in general, so we're hoping that the debt-free part
1: All
0: will
1: right.
0: work.
1: Hey, blow the audience away, guys. Okay.
2: Ready?
1: We've got Andrew and Megan and Gavin and Leo, Chicago area, $165,000 paid off. That's the car loan, the pool. And yes, even the mortgage. They did it in 22 months, making $200 to $230 with the side hustles. Count it down. Let's hear a debt-free scream.
0: Ready, guys? Three, two, one.
3: We're
4: debt-free!
3: Yeah!
1: Man, that's pretty wild.
3: That's what I'm talking about. Listen, you know what? We teach on here all the time, you know, you can be intentional. You don't have to be intense about paying off the mortgage. But, man, every once in a while, folks like Megan and Andrew come along, and they just slam on the pedal. And I'm not mad at them for doing it.
1: No. And what's crazy is, they're making $200,000, but the stats show people making 6 figures, half of them are paycheck to paycheck. So don't tell me, well, if I made that much. No. Use your income, and as you make more, keep throwing at the debt, keep working the plan, and eventually you'll become Baby Step Millionaires at a young age with a whole lot of life on the other side. So proud of you guys.

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2: Our scripture of the day, Matthew 6:34. Do not worry about tomorrow, for tomorrow will worry about itself. Each day has enough trouble of its own. Mark Twain said, the two most important days in your life are the day you were born and the day you find out why. That's good.
3: You're going to learn today.
2: All right, John is in New York City. John, welcome to the show.
4: Hey, thanks for having me.
2: Sure. How can we help?
4: So to give some context, my mother-in-law, I love her to death. I love her daughter so much. She has a great income, no debt except for her car. The house is paid off. But I can't get her to buy in on retirement or saving. Actually, I can get her to buy in for a little bit, but then it just goes completely out of the window for this reason or that reason. And admittedly, I am worried that in 20 years, she will be totally, that we will be responsible for her financially. And that concerns me, of course. So I don't really know how to get her to a place to like fully buy in, because she's in a rare and unique circumstance where she has the ability to save for retirement over the next 10 years and have a good retirement, but she just won't for, you know, a multitude of reasons.
3: Sounds like something spooked her or scared her, or she grew up hearing something, right? There's something that's living in her psyche that is informing her, and it's clearly not the facts.
4: I think that's right. Yeah, she grew up pretty poor, and so I think it's one of the mentalities of, what if I die tomorrow? And so she'll save. You know, we did get a Roth IRA going. You know, that's great. But, you know, that's pretty much all she has saved for retirement.
3: So she will do a Roth IRA?
4: Oh, it has about $25,000 in it, and so that's the only thing that we've been able to stick to, mostly because I think it's automated. But
5: so she's maxing it out every year?
4: Yes, but it only started 3 years ago. So, yeah. You know, quick napkin math in 10 years. I mean, in the way that, and frankly, you know, the way that she spends, you know, I mean, that will go in 3 months probably.
3: Does she have access to a 401k through her work?
4: Yeah, she has access to it. But we've sat down and, you know, did every single cent, where it goes. And I mean, she has like $5,000-$6,000 a month.
3: In her mind, what's the difference between her doing the Roth IRA and letting that be, you know, automated versus also setting the 401k and obviously that being automated? In her mind, what has she said the difference is? Is it just the amount of money or?
4: Yeah, it's essentially the amount of money, but she recognizes that she makes a good amount of money, but she believes that life just continues to get in the way. You know, but then it's like I walk into Easter and, you know, I got a basket.
3: Oh, so it's not the investing, it's her parting with that money being part of her day-to-day spending budget.
4: Yeah, exactly.
3: Got it. Okay.
4: Exactly. I mean, it's probably $200 a day, and I just don't know where it goes. Like frankly, I don't know where it goes. And I think that I will grow resentment if she has no money in 10 years. And I've just been watching this for, you know, two decades.
3: Where's your wife in all of this? Because if you're a good son-in-law, you're talking with her, it feels like this is something that maybe your wife should be taking the lead on. And there's part of this where you both are going to have to relinquish the idea that you can't make her do anything. Like, she's a grown woman. She can make her choices. And because of that, you can also control what you're going to do, which is if you and your wife have sat down and said, we don't believe that it's our job to fund her retirement. We agree on that. Fine. But maybe it's our due diligence to let her know that as well, so that she can factor that into whatever plan that she has. And then from there on, you can kind of just go on about your business and say, I set the expectation and I'm aligned with my spouse. It's all good in the hood. Move on. What's wrong with that?
4: No, and you know what? That is definitely a conversation where neither of us want to have it. And I think that if push comes to shove, we're both like on the fence of like, of course we'll take her in. But that budget will look totally different than what she wants it to look like. But I think that setting the expectation is probably what needs to happen. Like, if it were my mom, like, I'd probably like lock her in the closet, you know, 6 days a week, because I'd be like, what are we doing? Like, this is ridiculous. Because she her take home is nearly $150,000. I mean, it's
5: just disappearing into random spending. Yeah,
4: exactly. Like I said, it's probably $200 a month.
3: I think you're burning too much energy on just continually circling what she's not doing. I can't believe she's doing this. She's got this. Why wouldn't she do? That's a lot of energy you're burning, John. And so I think you need to burn more energy on, here's what I'm going to do. And here's what that's going to look like. Here's what my wife and I are going to say. Here's what we're going to do. This is what it's going to look like. This is what it's going to sound like. And if it makes you feel better, because please hear me, I get it. There is just, when you come from someone, you know, you've got parents, you care about them. And even though it's very easy for myself or George to say, it's not your responsibility, because this is your family, you do feel it. So I want to acknowledge that you do wish that you could meddle in it and go in and change it, but you can't. So if it makes you feel better, what you could do is say, I just want to make sure she knows I'm just going to set a regular rhythm of, you know, maybe it's once a year. We kind of have a state of the union and we say, hey, we just want to, we don't know if you're interested in the investing thing yet. We're still here if you want help, because remember, we're not funding this. And as long as you're, it's almost like the college discussion that you have with children. You set the expectations and you set it early and often.
5: No one's
3: surprised. Thing with this. Yeah.
5: So I think you're going to, what you can do is support and equip your wife with some information to bring to your mother-in-law so that this conversation goes better. Because it's going to take a little bit of a persuasive argument if you can even get her to invest. But the good news is, as you found out, if you can get her to automate it and just live on what's left, then you're golden. And so if your wife can sit with her, log into the 401k, ratchet it up, and all of a sudden she has less coming in each month, well, now she has less that will, you know, flitter away into money leaks.
3: And also the good news, I think I heard you say her home is paid off. She's not taking on any new debt, correct?
5: She just has the car loan?
4: Yeah, she just had a very nice car, and that's it.
5: What's left on the car loan? Do you even know?
4: Oh, my gosh. 34, probably. 34.
5: Mm. Does she have any plans to pay that off, or is she just doing the minimum payment?
4: Oh, minimum. Yeah, the $600 a month or whatever it is.
5: Does she have savings?
4: You know, bleeding. No, and that's the thing, is that we would get to like $15,000-$20,000 again pretty easily, pretty quickly, and then it's like, you know, all of a sudden, you know, like one of them has access to the account, and it'll be like $400 in there. I'm like, what is this? And it's nothing like on the surface of like, you know, a $12,000 handbag or whatever. I think it's just like literally $200 a day of just nonsense.
5: That'll do it.
3: Choices,
5: like, that's $6,000 a month if you're doing the math at home. Yeah. So it doesn't take much to just have all these money leaks eat away at you, even when you make great money. And the more you make, the more you go, sweet, more I can blow without feeling it. So this is going to be...
4: We've doubled her salary. Like, we've done really good work. And you're right, I'm so emotionally attached. Like, I think about it as much as I think about my own finances.
3: You got to chill out with
5: that's
3: that.
5: That's the scary part.
3: Yeah,
5: this is consuming you. So, I mean, it's like, you can't want it more than she does. And at some point, she might need to feel the pain. But again, that's too late for you. Where you're going, well, I don't want to need to fund her retirement. So that's going to be up to your wife to go, Mom, we love you. We are not your retirement plan. And I don't know what your plans are, but it doesn't seem like you have one.
3: Mm-hmm.
5: And I love you too much to watch you retire broke and for you to become a burden. I want your retirement to be filled with dignity, filled with options and flexibility, and not you needing to live with us because you have no other option.
3: Yeah. Oh, boy. And for anybody listening, man, if you're listening to this and you're in, you know, late 40s, going into your 50s, 60s, please, please, please, take it upon yourself to do the right thing. Do not set up your children to have conversations like what John is having. It is your duty to set yourself up for life. It should not be when you bring children into the world, it's your responsibility to take care of them. You brought them here. You take care of them.
5: And there's no quid pro quo of, well, they now are my retirement plan because I raised them. No, that's selfish. That's what it is. And we're seeing a generation that is the sandwich generation.
3: Yes.
5: They are trying to raise their kids. They're trying to set their own financial goals, and they got to take care of mom and dad who did not prepare for retirement.
3: They got their own kids to take care of.
5: Like, hey, mom and dad, you had a 70-year heads up that one day you're not going to be able to work anymore, and you squandered it. So this is why we're seeing a generation who wants to learn financial literacy, which is probably the only silver lining here. Well, that puts this hour of The Ramsey Show in the books. Remember, there's ultimately only one way to financial peace, and that's to walk daily with the Prince of Peace, Christ Jesus.
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